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0: Next item on morning music selected for us today by Ben Eaglesham is Chopin's Piano Concerto No. 2 in F minor. Singing at the piano is Mari Kodama, and she performs with the Russian National Orchestra, directed by Kent Nagano.

0: Frédéric Chopin's Piano Concerto No. 2 in F minor. The pianist was Marie Kodama, and she performed with the Russian National Orchestra, directed by Kent Nagano.
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0: Next item in morning music selected for us by Ben Eaglesham is Handel's well-known and wonderful Music for the Royal Fireworks. And we will hear Tafelmusik conducted by Jean Lamont.

Within the studio, I turned up the volume on that last track. It's wonderful. Handel's Music for the Royal Fireworks, performed by Tafel Music, directed by Jean Lamon. It's time now to have a look at events coming up through the 4MBS ticketing service, and there's a lot to tell you about. Events in this year's 4MBS Festival of Classics, which may be booked through the 4MBS ticketing service, include around 10 operas in 80 minutes, with the Enharmony Chamber Ensemble at the 4MBS Performance Studio Cooperoo on Friday evening at 7 o'clock. From the Gold Coast to the Rheingold, with excerpts from Wagnerian operas performed by tenor Bradley Daly and pianist Shahar Budinska, and St Mary's Church, Kangaroo Point, on Saturday afternoon at 3 o'clock. Verdi's Divas, with excerpts from Verdi's most popular operas performed by Springboard Opera soloists and others, including members of the Brisbane Philharmonic Orchestra. That's at the Masonic Memorial Centre's Grand on Anne in the city on Saturday evening at 7 o'clock. Opera is Born, with the Queensland Baroque Orchestra and guest soloists at the City Tabernacle Church, Spring Hill, on Sunday afternoon at 3 o'clock. Other events available online through the 4MBS ticketing service include the 3-concert piano marathon at the UQ School of Music, St Lucia, on Saturday the 30th of this month, Bach's St John Passion with Lucem Vitae at St Paul's Church, Spring Hill, on Saturday the 30th, and the Joan Sutherland Spectacular at the Brisbane City Hall on Sunday the 31st. There are also performances by Frazio Mordi on the 6th of June and the Arioso Chamber Ensemble on the 14th of June. A lot to enjoy. For bookings, go to 4mbs.com.au, where you can book and print tickets online. 4mbs.com.au, or you can call 4MBS Ticketing on 3847 1717, 9 to 5 on weekdays if you require some assistance. Our last and major item on Morning Music Today, selected by Ben Eaglesham, is Elgar's Symphony No. 1 in A-flat, and we hear the London Philharmonic Orchestra, conducted by Daniel Barenboim.

That was Edward Elgar's Symphony No. 1 in A flat major, performed by the London Philharmonic Orchestra, directed by Daniel Barenboim. The last item in morning music selected for us today by Ben Eaglesham. We've got a bit of time, so we're going to time travel back 375 years to the year 1650, when the prolific Anonymous composed this Sarabande Italienne.

A Saraband Italian by Anonymous, performed by Hesperian 21, directed by Jordi Savall. On this day, poor Chabrier had a bit of bad luck. His opera Le Roi Malgré Lui, The King Despite Himself, premiered mid-May 1887, and after only two performances, that was the end of it, because the Opera Comique, where it was being performed, burnt down. No mention of a jealous rival with a match in the vicinity. That was 20th of May, 1887. Time now for the Village Music Hour with Terry Hughes.

Welcome to the Village Music Hour. I'm Terry Hughes with an eclectic mix of light classics, nostalgia, music from the shows and melodies which have stood the test of time. Let's commence the Village Music Hour today with some variations on the folk tune, The Carnival of Venice.

We opened the Village Music Hour for today with the theme and variations on the Carnival of Venice, played by John Wilbraham Trumpet with the London Festival Orchestra, conducted by Tutti Camerata. Written in 1932 by Nico Dostal, let's enjoy the tango It's a Once in a Hundred Years Spring.

Alfred Hauser and his large tango orchestra set the toes tapping with the tango "It's a Once in a Hundred Years Spring." It was just one of those things, just one of those crazy flings.

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He was accompanied by his palaced orchestra. 'Twas on the Isle of Capri that he found her.

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The Australian soprano June Bronhill was well known for her performances in light opera, operetta and the musical theatre in London's West End theatres and in Australia, as well as on the opera stage. She joins us now with a Jerome Kern song.

June Bronhill with the Rita Williams Singers and Cyril Ornadell and his orchestra performed Smoke Gets in Your Eyes from Jerome Kern's Roberta. Let's march through Knightsbridge with Eric Coates.

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0: FD. If you really want to know, it stands for Pickwickian Horticultural Diploma. 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

0: Harry Secombe and David Cardy sang You've Never Met a Fella Like Me from Cyril Ornadell's musical Pickwick. From the London cast of Cole Porter's Anything Goes, we understand that you're the top.
1: At words poetic, I'm so pathetic that I always have found it best, instead of getting them off my chest.

Members of the London cast of Anything Goes, with the National Symphony Orchestra Ensemble under John Owen Edwards, performed You're the Top. We're joined by some more of the great performers from the height of the popularity of the West End musical.

Vanessa Lee with the Rita Williams Singers and the Michael Collins Orchestra performed Waltz of My Heart from Ivan Novello's The Dancing Years. This is probably the musical highlight of the score for the Gadfly.

the National Symphony Orchestra of the Ukraine under Theodor Kuchar performed the Romance from the Shostakovich score for The Gadfly. Franco Bonassoli joins us with a Neapolitan song, Santa Lucia Lutana.

The Neapolitan song Santa Lucia Lontana was sung by Franco Bonasoli with the Rome Union of Musicians Orchestra and Gino del Vescovo's Neapolitan Mandolins, conducted by Elvio Monti. Now we're going to conclude the Village Music Hour for today with the Starry Night Waltz by the 19th century French composer Pierre Muller. It's one of the few of his compositions which have survived over time.

The Starry Night Waltz by Pierre Muller was performed by the Slovak Radio Symphony Orchestra, conducted by Jerome Cohen, and that concluded our program for today. You've been listening to the Village Music Hour. I'm Terry Hughes, inviting you to join us again at 12 noon Monday to Friday for further light classics, nostalgia, music from the shows, and melodies which have stood the test of time.

The Village Music Hour is sponsored by Georgie Girl, the Seekers musical. Relive the incredible true story of four young Australians who took their harmonies to the world and changed music history along the way. Georgie Girl, the Seekers musical, live on stage at 12th Night Theatre in Brisbane from the 3rd to the 14th of June. Book now through Ticketek and relive the soundtrack of a generation.

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And that's time for us to have a look at Music Diary. Scarlett Smith, soprano, Bradley Nolan, piano, and Christian Panjaitan, piano, will perform works by Chopin, Debussy and others at St Mary's Church, Kangaroo Point on Friday evening at 6 o'clock. 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The Enharmony Chamber Ensemble will perform arrangements of excerpts from operas by Mozart, Rossini and others at the 4MBS Performance Studio, Cooperoo, on Friday evening at 7 o'clock. 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The Brisbane Chamber Choir, with the Lumens Chamber Choir and guest soloists, will perform Elijah by Mendelssohn at the Queensland Conservatorium South Bank on Saturday afternoon at 2 o'clock. 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From the Gold Coast to the Rheingold, with tenor Bradley Daly and pianist Sharka Budinska, will include excerpts from Die Walküre and Siegfried by Wagner and other works at St Mary's Church, Kangaroo Point, at 3 in the afternoon. 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Opera is Born, with Sally Ann Russell Mezzo, Tobias Mertz, countertenor, and the Queensland Baroque Orchestra, will include Dido's Lament from Dido and Aeneas by Purcell, Let Me Weep from Rinaldo by Handel, and works by Monteverdi, Vivaldi, Caccini and others at the City Tabernacle Church, Spring Hill, on Sunday afternoon at 3 o'clock. 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Details of events mentioned in the Music Diary, as well as events further ahead, can be found on our website, 4mbs.com.au, where you can book online for selected performances, including the three-event piano marathon at the UQ School of Music, St. Lucia, on the 30th of this month, and Bach's St. John's Passion with Lucem Vitae at St. Paul's Church, Spring Hill, also on the 30th. There's a lot to choose from this May in Brisbane. Good afternoon, I'm Margaret White. Welcome to our afternoon programs. We start with Under Southern Skies. This is the program where we focus on Australian musicians as performer and, in this case, composer. Program's been chosen for us by Tony Francis. We have three composers, Australian composers, on the program: Colin Brumby, Miriam Hyde, and we start with Arthur Benjamin, with his Overture to an Italian Comedy. It's a vibrant, upbeat orchestral piece composed in 1936 by Arthur Benjamin, and it was first performed in London in 1937. We're going to hear a performance now by the Sydney Symphony Orchestra, their conductor Joseph Post.

0: The Sydney Symphony Orchestra, conducted by Joseph Post, with Arthur Benjamin's Overture to an Italian Comedy. And the comedy in question was the opera The Prima Donna.
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0: The enigmatic French pianist Lucas Debargue makes his Australian debut in Brisbane for one night only on Thursday, May the 28th. With an all-French programme from Ravel's intoxicating Gaspard de la Nuit to Debargue's own variations on Gershwin's Summertime. Composer, improviser, provocateur, Debargue is a true original whose CV boasts a sold-out performance at Carnegie Hall, variously described as daring, seductive, and entirely outside the usual mould. He is truly a performer of fierce integrity and communicative power. One night only, Thursday, May the 28th, at the main auditorium, Brisbane City Hall. Book now at liveatyours.com.au, a station sponsor.
1: Our next work in Under Southern Skies is Colin Brumby's Piano Concerto No. 1. The soloist is Wendy Pomeroy. Wendy and Colin were fellow students at the Melbourne Conservatorium of Music in the 1950s. 30 years later, they met up again in Brisbane when Wendy was the principal pianist with the Australian Ballet. She commissioned Colin to write a big, virtuosic, romantic piano concerto. We will hear her now playing with the West Australian Symphony Orchestra and their conductor, Patrick Thomas.

Pianist Wendy Pomeroy was soloist with the West Australian Symphony Orchestra, conducted by Patrick Thomas, and Colin Brumby's Piano Concerto No. 1. The next work is by Miriam Hyde. She was an Australian pianist and composer. She was born in Adelaide in 1913, and she had a long and distinguished career as a pianist, composer, teacher, and examiner and lecturer. In 1997, at the age of 84, she travelled to London to give a concert of her major works at the Royal College of Music, some 62 years after her studies there. We're going to hear now her Village Fair with the Sydney Symphony Orchestra, conducted by Dobbs Franks.

The Sydney Symphony Orchestra, conducted by Dobbs Franks, with Miriam Hyde's Village Fair. That brings to a close the program chosen by Tony Francis for Under Southern Skies. We have a little bit of time before our next program, Wednesday Concert Hall, and I wanted to play you something by which features the soprano Felicity Lott, English soprano, who died at the age of 79 on the 15th of May.

Dame Felicity Lott with Come Ye Not From Newcastle, and the pianist was Graham Johnson. Felicity Lott died in London, or in England, on the 15th of May. She was well known for her Richard Strauss and Mozart operettas by Jacques Offenbach. Also, she had a special love for French melodies, German Lieder, and the English art song repertoire, particularly songs by Benjamin Britten, which we have just heard. Thanks so much to Tony Francis for his choice of music in Under Southern Skies today.

0: Celebrate 100 years of La Stupenda and her greatest hits in the finale to this year's 4MBS Festival of Classics, the Joan Sutherland Spectacular. This tribute to Dame Joan stars internationally renowned talent in sopranos Eva Kong and Marussia, along with tenor Rosario La Spina. They'll be joined on the stage by the Queensland Choir, the Brisbane Symphony Orchestra, all under the baton of Opera Australia's head of music, Tahu Matheson. Soprano Marussia studied at the Con and was a recipient of the prized Dame Joan Sutherland Award. She and Eva Kong will pair with Rosario La Spina in roles made famous by Dame Joan and Pavarotti, along with a repertoire that will have you singing for days. The Dame Joan Sutherland Spectacular is on Sunday, May 31st, 3 p.m. in the main auditorium, Brisbane City Hall. 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
1: 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The time is 1 minute past two, and that's time for Wednesday Concert Hall. Our program's been chosen by Ian Underwood. We have works by Joseph Suk, Schumann, Joseph Baer, but we start with an overture, and this is a very famous overture, Tchaikovsky's 1812. It's going to be played for us by the Sydney Australian Army Cannon, the Sydney Symphony Orchestra, the bells of St. Mary's Cathedral, and they're all conducted by Stuart Challender.

0: Tchaikovsky's spectacular 1812 Overture, Opus 49. We heard the bells of St. Mary's Cathedral, the Sydney Australian Army Cannon, the Sydney Symphony Orchestra, all under the baton of Stuart Challander.
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2: 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Hear Nessun Dorma, Maria, Come Back to Sorrento, O Sole Mio, and more. Tabone's stunning voice and stage presence will fill the old museum, Bowen Hills, with the magic of opera and lighter works. 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
0: Our next work is by the Czech composer Josef Suk. It's his Serenade in E-flat, Opus 6. Josef Suk was Dvořák's star pupil, and he also, Suk, married Dvořák's daughter. We're going to hear this work played by the Virtuosi of Prague. Their conductor is the Czech conductor Oldřich Vulček.

0: We heard the virtuosi of Prague, conducted by Oldřich Valček, with Josef Suk's Serenade in E-flat, Opus 6.
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0: The time here on 4MBS Classic FM is just after a quarter to three, and that's time for us to have a look at events coming up through the 4MBS ticketing service. And because of this year's 4MBS Festival of Classics, we have quite a few which may be booked through the 4MBS ticketing service. Around 10 operas in 80 minutes with the Enharmony Chamber Ensemble. And that's at the 4MBS Performance Studio, Coorparoo, on Friday evening at 7 o'clock. From the Gold Coast to the Rheingold, with excerpts from Wagnerian operas performed by tenor Bradley Daly and the pianist Sharka Bundinska. At St Mary's Church, Kangaroo Point, on Saturday afternoon at 3 o'clock. Verdi's Divas, with excerpts from Verdi's most popular operas performed by Springboard Opera soloists and others, including members of the Brisbane Philharmonic Orchestra. And that's at the Masonic Memorial Centre's Grand on Anne in the city on Saturday evening at 7 o'clock. Opera is Born with the Queensland Baroque Orchestra and guest soloists at the City Tabernacle Church, Spring Hill. It's on Sunday afternoon at 3 o'clock. Other events available online through the 4MBS ticketing service include the three-concert piano marathon at the UQ School of Music, St. Lucia, on Saturday the 30th of this month. Bach's St. John Passion with Lucem Vitae at St. Paul's Church, Spring Hill, on Saturday the 30th. The Joan Sutherland Spectacular at the Brisbane City Hall on Sunday the 31st. And the performance by Frazio Modi on the 6th of June at the Orioso Chamber Ensemble, and that's on the 14th of June. For bookings, go to 4mbs.com.au, where you can book and print tickets online. 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Our next work is Robert Schumann's Symphony No. 1 in B-flat, Opus 38, also known as the Spring Symphony. It's Schumann's first completed work and has four movements. Our performance today is with the Berlin Philharmonic Orchestra, conducted by Sir Simon Rattle.

The Berlin Philharmonic Orchestra under the baton of Sir Simon Rattle, with Schumann's Symphony No. 1 in B-flat, also known as the Spring Symphony, Opus 38. That brings us to our last work in Concert Hall. This afternoon, I'm Margaret White. It's been my great pleasure presenting this music to you this afternoon. Louise Strasser will be here at 4 with Drive Time Classics. But we finish with a ballet by Joseph Beyer, The Fairy Doll. It was first performed in 1888 in the Vienna State Opera. It became the most overwhelmingly successful ballet of its time. We're going to hear the Slovak Radio Symphony Orchestra, their conductor Andrew Mogrelia.

Concluding our concert hall program this afternoon, we heard music by Josef Beer, and we heard The Fairy Doll, played by the Slovak Radio Symphony Orchestra. Andrew Magrelia was conducting. The program was prepared by Ian Underwood, and many thanks to Margaret White, who has been your afternoon.

Whether you're listening at home, in the office, or in traffic, relax. It's time for Drive Time Classics, a blend of tuneful, familiar classical music, especially selected from the extensive 4MBS CD library, home to the best classical composers and performers.

A very good afternoon to you from me, Louise Strasser. Lovely to have your company this afternoon for 2 hours of wonderful music. We're going to open Drive Time Classics with very familiar music by Bach.

A spirited opening to begin the program today, and music by J.S. Bach. We heard the first movement from the Concerto in D minor for two violins, and our violinists were Richard Tognetti and Helena Rathbone, all accompanied by the Australian Chamber Orchestra. From there we go to chamber music by Haydn, and it's the movement from his string quartet in G major.

The Presto and Trio from Haydn's String Quartet in G Major, and it was played by the Australian String Quartet. Piano music now, 9 minutes past 4 o'clock, and here's the pianist Leslie Howard, a Viennese dance.

Music by Friedman Gertner. We heard the Viennese Dance number 2, and the pianist was Leslie Howard. We'll keep dancing now with music by Sarasate and a Spanish dance.

0: Music by Sarasate. We heard Spanish Dance, Opus 23, Number 2. The violinist was Gil Shaham with Akira Uguchi piano.
1: Journey from the timeless beauty of Gregorian chant through to Handel's dramatic Chandos Anthem No. 11, Let God Arise, and Dan Forrest's Looks, with Choirworks' next choral experience, Into the Light. 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Step out of the noise and into a space of reflection, hope, and illumination. Tickets for Into the Light on Saturday, May the 23rd, 6:30 p.m. at St. John's Cathedral are available at trybooking.com.au/DJGOO. 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

Music by Brahms. We heard the Hungarian Dance number 3 in F. Sydney Symphony Orchestra, conducted by Stuart Challoner. Vocal music now from the world of opera, and it's the soprano Marilyn Richardson.

0: one of Australia's opera royalty singers there, Marilyn Richardson. She sang music by Puccini from Giannis Geeky, and we heard Oh My Beloved Father, accompanied by the Queensland Symphony Orchestra, Vladimir Kmirsky conducting. Speaking of opera...
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Canberra wind soloist played the Allegretto movement from Rossini's Quartet No. 1 in F major. 27 minutes past 4 o'clock. On with music now by Guitar Trek.

Wonderful arrangement there by Fiona Walsh of J.S. Sparks Music, the Fantasy and Fugue in G Minor, BWV 542, and played by Guitar Trek. It's 26 minutes to 5 o'clock. And here's the trumpet player Geoffrey Payne.

0: The amazing talents of Geoffrey Payne. We heard music by Smetana, Dance of the Comedians from The Bartered Bride, arranged by Mendez. And Geoffrey Payne was accompanied by the Melbourne Symphony Orchestra, Jean-Louis Forestier conducting.
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flautist Jane Rutter there played the Arabesque No. 1 by Debussy, and she was accompanied by Gerard Willems at the piano. It's 17 minutes to 5 o'clock. Don't forget, at 5 o'clock we'll have our feature at 5. Music now by Edvard Grieg, and it's the third movement from his piano concerto in A minor.

0: The mighty third movement of Edvard Grieg's Piano Concerto in A minor. The pianist was Jean-Yves Thibaudet with the Rotterdam Philharmonic Orchestra. Valery Gergiev was conducting. That's taken us to 6 minutes to 5 o'clock.
1: He was the incomparable painter of mystery, silence, the infinite, of the passing cloud and the sunlit shimmer of the waves. That's Henri Pougnet speaking of Claude Debussy. And hi there, this is Bo McLaughlin. Come explore the world of Debussy with me. Debussy, who threw himself into the glittering world of Paris before the Great War, drawing inspiration from the painters and poets and painting the world in sound.

0: From the television series The Battlers, we heard Love Me Sweet. The soprano was Jane Edwards, with the Tall Poppies Orchestra. David Stanhope was conducting.
1: This May, join Camerata for an evening of music that reshaped history. Revolution Remixed brings together two extraordinary works that dared to be different. First, experience the power and ambition of Beethoven's groundbreaking Eroica Symphony. Then, step inside Mussorgsky's pictures at an exhibition, reimagined in a beautifully expressive chamber arrangement by Australian composer Julian Yu. Revolution Remixed will be performed in the QPAC Concert Hall on Friday the 29th of May and at the Empire Theatre Toowoomba on Saturday the 30th of May. Book your tickets at camerata.net.au. 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
0: 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And at 5 o'clock, that's when we have our feature at five. And this week, we shine a light and a spotlight on Beethoven. Our host,

0: Sadler discusses the great sonatas by this giant of classical music.
1: In Feature at Five this week, we're looking at the various grand pianos that Beethoven played, and with a particular focus on the piano sonatas that he wrote at various stages during his lifetime. Today, we move forward to the year 1809, by which time Beethoven's deafness was definitely manifest, and to add to his woes, there was the two-month French occupation of Vienna. Beethoven's long-term pupil and benefactor, Archduke Rudolf, along with most of the rest of the aristocracy, had left the city, and this provided the stimulus for the composition of Beethoven's Sonata No. 26 in E-flat major, Opus 81a, popularly known as Das Lebewohl, or The Farewell. A bright spot for Beethoven was the fact that there had been considerable progress in piano design. The original pianos he'd owned had only 5 octaves, but in 1803 he had bought an Erard grand piano with 5.5 octaves to its credit. Now 6 octaves became the upper limit for pianos, and the pianos had 4 pedals, the bass and middle register were double-stringed, and the treble register triple-stringed. Typical of pianos of this day is one by the Viennese builder Salvatore La Grazza, probably built a few years after Beethoven completed his Das Lebewohl Sonata, and the final movement is marked vivacissimamente. Dutch forte pianist Bart van Oort is about to play this for us, and this movement was actually written in 1810 to celebrate Archduke Rudolf's return.

0: Bart van Oort played the final movement of Beethoven's Sonata No. 26 in E-flat major, Opus 81a, popularly known as Das Lebewohl, or The Farewell, and he played it on a Salvatore La Grassa grand piano. The instrument was restored by Edwin Beunk and Johannes Wenning in 1993. And we'll have a look at another of Beethoven's pianos in Feature at 5 tomorrow.
1: Many thanks to Ross Sadler for presenting our Feature at 5 this week. If you've just joined us, a very warm welcome to you. The program is Drive Time Classics, and you're tuned to 4MBS Classic FM 103.7. 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

Two movements from Albinoni's Concerto No. 1 in B flat, one of his violin concerti from the Concerti a Cinque, Opus 9. And we heard the violinist Felix Zeo with I Musici. 16 minutes past 5 o'clock. At 5:30 we'll have the music diary. Now on to music by Edward Elgar.

0: Music by Edward Elgar. We heard the first movement from his Serenade for Strings in E minor. Queensland Symphony Orchestra was conducted by Sir Bernard Hines.
1: 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The smash hit Aussie musical is coming to Brisbane and tickets are selling fast. Don't miss the remarkable true story behind Australia's legendary Seekers. Georgie Girl, the Seekers musical from June 3. Only at 12th Night Theatre. 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

Organist Peter Herford played Bach's Fugue in G Major, and he was playing the organ in the Church of Our Lady of Sorrows in Toronto. And speaking of Bach, Brisbane Vocal and Instrumental Ensemble Lucem Vitae perform an English version of the deeply personal reflection on the Passion of Christ as part of 4MBS's Festival of Classics. The St. John Passion is one of J.S. Bach's most revered works, and a wonderful cast of Queensland talent, headed by tenor Gregory Massingham, will give life to this epic work in the acoustically pure surrounds of St. Paul's Presbyterian Church, St. Paul's Terrace, Spring Hill, on Saturday, 30th of May at 2 p.m. Bookings are exclusive to 4MBS ticketing, and you can find that at 4mbs.com.au or phone 3847 1717, 9 to 5 weekdays for customer assistance if required. Well, we just heard music played on the organ. Let's sidestep a little bit with music now played on the harpsichord.

Music by Francois Couperin. We heard Le Tic-Toc Choc from the 18th order of pieces for clavichord. And our harpsichordist there was Rosalind Halton. To take us to the music diary, music by Massenet.

Aragonese from Le Cid, music by Massenet and played by the Sydney Symphony Orchestra. Joseph Post was conducting. Just gone 5:30, so it's time to open our music diary. Scarlett Smith, soprano, Bradley Nolan, piano, Christian Panyatin, piano, will perform works by Chopin, Debussy and others at St. Mary's Church, Kangaroo Point, on Friday evening at 6 o'clock. For details, call 0411 583 920. That's 0411 583 920. The Enharmonie Chamber Ensemble will perform arrangements of excerpts from operas by Mozart, Rossini and others at the 4MBS Performance Studio Cooperoo on Friday evening at 7 o'clock. 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The Brisbane Chamber Choir with the Lumens Chamber Choir and guest soloists will perform Elijah by Mendelssohn at the Queensland Conservatorium Southbank on Saturday afternoon at 2 o'clock. For bookings, call 136 246. That's the QTX number, 136 246. From the Gold Coast to the Rheingold with tenor Bradley Daly and pianist Shaka Budinska will include excerpts from Die Walküre and Siegfried by Wagner and other works at St. Mary's Church, Kangaroo Point at 3 in the afternoon. 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performances, including the 3-event piano marathon at the UQ School of Music, St. Lucia, on the 30th of this month, and also Bach's St. John Passion with Lucem Vitae at the St. Paul's Church, Spring Hill, also on the 30th.

0: harpist Judy Lohman played the music by Marcel Grand Jeanny, and it was the fantasy on a theme of Haydn, Opus 31. 17 minutes to 6 o'clock. Don't forget, BBC World News is coming up at 6 o'clock.
1: Celebrate 100 years of La Stupenda and her greatest hits in the finale to this year's 4MBS Festival of Classics, the Joan Sutherland Spectacular. This tribute to Dame Joan stars internationally renowned talent in sopranos Eva Kong and Marussia, along with tenor Rosario La Spina. They'll be joined on the stage by the Queensland Choir, the Brisbane Symphony Orchestra, all under the baton of Opera Australia's head of music, Tahu Matheson. Soprano Marussia studied at the Con and was a recipient of the prized Dame Joan Sutherland Award. She and Eva Kong will pair with Rosario La Spina in roles made famous by Dame Joan and Pavarotti, along with a repertoire that will have you singing for days. The Dame Joan Sutherland Spectacular is on Sunday, May 31st, 3 p.m. in the main auditorium, Brisbane City Hall. 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

premiering in 1718 was Handel's pastoral opera Acis and Galatea, and there we heard Michael George, the English bass, singing the aria O Ruddier Than the Cherry, accompanied by the King's consort and conducted by Robert King. On to music now by Brahms, and it's the finale from his the Horn Trio.

The final fourth movement from Johannes Brahms' Horn Trio in E-flat major. And some very famous musicians there. We heard Barry Tuckwell, horn, Itzhak Perlman, violin, Vladimir Ashkenazi, piano. Now music by Eric Coates, and from his Three Men suite, we'll hear The Man from the Sea.

0: The joyful music of Eric Coates from his Three Men Suite. We heard the piece titled The Man from the Sea, played by the Sydney Symphony Orchestra, John Lanchbury conducting. And apparently the reference to the three blind mice that you heard is all to do with mice on board the ships. A little trivia fact for you today. Well, it's just gone 6 o'clock, so it's time for the BBC World News. 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
2: BBC News with Emily Thomas. President Putin has said Russia is ready to continue supplying China with energy, describing his talks with Xi Jinping as friendly and

0: and constructive. But despite his high-profile visit to Beijing, a massive deal to build a pipeline bringing Siberian gas to China has yet to be finalised. Laura Bicker is in the Chinese capital.
1: The key thing for both sides in this is when it comes to those energy talks. I think there's a couple of things that drew my attention. President Xi telling his counterpart that he wanted a ceasefire in the Middle East. He's calling for the two sides to end hostilities, and that means America and Israel and Iran. The second thing I noticed was the discussion of this Siberian 2 pipeline. Now, obviously, the war in Iran is squeezing China's supplies of oil and gas. So when it comes to energy, they may be looking towards Russia for more supplies.
0: Shipping data indicates that two Chinese tankers laden with 4 million barrels of oil have passed through the Strait of Hormuz on Wednesday. Only a handful of vessels have transited the waterway in recent days, but together with more dovish noises from the White House, the successful passage has encouraged a slight fall in oil prices. Health officials in the east of the Democratic Republic of Congo say the current outbreak of Ebola will get worse before it gets better. The World Health Organization has said it's concerned about the speed of the spread of the virus. Residents of Ituri province, where the outbreak began, say people in the capital Bunia are trying to protect themselves. Thomas Makwana has more.
2: Authorities in the DRC overnight, especially the health minister of the Democratic Republic of Congo, reports that the number of suspected Ebola cases is now at 543. And all of these cases, batch 2 cases, are recorded in DRC, which is a good thing to some extent, because WHO says that the task that they have is to contain the virus within DRC, specifically the Ituri province, and try and keep the virus within that province so it doesn't cross over into other provinces like South Kivu and North Kivu and Kinshasa.
0: While conflict in the Middle East continues to push up oil prices, electric vehicle sales are expected to hit new records this year. The International Energy Agency says EVs could account for 28% of all new car sales globally. Matt McGrath reports.
3: Around 30 countries saw record EV sales in March, with sales up 75% year on year in Latin America. The report says falling prices are a key factor. In China, around 70% of electric cars sold last year were cheaper to buy than conventional vehicles. The outlier is the United States, where the ending of tax credits helped trigger a sharp fall in EV sales at the end of last year.
0: This is the World News from the BBC. The governor of Russia's Nizhny Novgorod region, about 400 kilometres east of Moscow, says two industrial facilities are on fire following a Ukrainian drone attack. Gleb Nikitin said 30 drones were shot down overnight, with falling debris setting the facilities in the Kotovsky region alight. Reports online suggest the target could be another oil refinery. Talks have resumed between Samsung and the union representing its workers after earlier negotiations aimed at averting a strike collapsed. South Korea's labour minister will mediate the negotiations, which concern a dispute over pay and bonuses. Workers were set to begin an 18-day walkout on Thursday. Donald Trump has scored another victory in his campaign to punish dissenters in his Republican Party with the ousting of Congressman Thomas Massie in the Kentucky primary election. Mr. Massie lost to Ed Galrine, who will take on the Democratic candidate in November's midterms. A staunch critic of the Iran war and of aid for Israel, Mr. Massie faced tens of millions of dollars of hostile ad buying from pro-Trump and pro-Israel donors. In his concession speech, he sounded defiant.
4: If you're not tired of politics, if you're not jaded, if you're not cynical, and so many people are, you know, the people that... want somebody that'll go along to get along. I've never heard of that strategy, but that seems to be what the voters want. That's what's been promised to them, but not the young voters. I mean, we stirred up something. There is a yearning in this country for somebody who will vote for principles over party.
0: The president of the European Commission, Ursula von der Leyen, has welcomed a provisional agreement by the EU on removing import duties on American goods. The legislation is a key part of the trade framework deal reached with the US last year. President Trump had set a deadline of July the 4th for the EU to implement the accord. World News from the BBC.
5: 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And our weather updates are sponsored by Springboard Opera. presenting Verdi's Divas, a major event in the 4MBS Festival of Classics, bringing to life dramatic moments from Aida, La Traviata, Rigoletto, and more in the exquisite Grand on Anne in the Masonic Centre, 311 Anne Street in the city. Verdi's Divas, accompanied by orchestra and chorus, is on this coming Saturday, 23rd of May at 7 p.m. Book now at 4MBS Ticketing, 4mbs.com.au, or phone 3847 1717, weekdays for customer assistance if required. And our weather update for Brisbane and surrounding districts. Winds are becoming light in the evening at 15 to 20 kilometres an hour. Our minimum tonight is expected to be 13 degrees, a maximum of 24 for Brisbane. No rain and sunny conditions. Slight chance of a shower, though, along the coastal fringe in the afternoon and evening. Light winds becoming southerly, 15 to 25 kilometres an hour in the morning. Ipswich, sunny conditions, 8 to 24. Logan, maybe a shower, but generally fine, 11 to 23. Redcliffe, mostly sunny, 13 to 23. Sunshine Coast, slight chance of a shower in the afternoon and evening, 13 to 23. Gold Coast, shower or two, 14 to 23. It's 8 minutes past 6 o'clock. Here's the pianist Roger Woodward.

Music by Chopin. We heard Roger Woodward playing the waltz in G-flat, Opus 70, number 1. It's time to begin our evening programs, and it starts with Dinner Classics, which is an uninterrupted program for your enjoyment, followed by Exploring Music at 7 o'clock with Bill McLaughlin. Then at 8 o'clock, join Peter McCann for Midweek Masterpieces, and that's followed then at 10 o'clock with a program from our archives. It's Late Classics with Howard Ainsworth. But we begin with Dinner Classics, and the program was prepared by John Tyson. Two items for us to enjoy: Hummel's Piano Concerto No. 4 in E, and it'll be played by the pianist Hans Kahn with the Hamburg Symphony Orchestra, Herbert Beisel conducting. That'll be followed by music attributed to Grétry, his Flute Concerto in C. Mark Grauvals is the flautist with the European Community Chamber Orchestra. I'm Louise Strasser. Thanks so much for your company this afternoon. I look forward to being with you another time, and I wish you a very pleasant evening. But it's now time for Hummel's Piano Concerto No. 4 in E.

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Mallarmé came in with his prophetic air and his Scotch plaid around him. After listening, he remained silent for a long time, then said, "I didn't expect anything like this. It is music that brings out the feeling of my poem, providing it with a warmer background than color. It goes further into the nostalgia and light with subtlety, malaise, and richness." Hi there, this is Bill McLaughlin. Welcome to Exploring Music. We are in the midst of exploring the world of Claude Debussy. We just heard in a letter, Debussy described the reaction of his friend, the great poet, the symbolist poet, Stéphane Mallarmé, listening to Prelude to the Afternoon of the Faun in the orchestral version. It's a sort of, not a translation of the poem, but a synthesis of the poem created by Debussy. In yesterday's show, we heard the first two great masterpieces of Debussy, both created in his early 30s, the early 1890s. We heard the string quartet and then the Prelude to the Afternoon of the Faun. Sadly, although these pieces represented an enormous success within a very tiny corner of the music world, they were what the French like to call a success of esteem, not a financial success. And poor Debussy was struggling, giving piano lessons to carry himself through the day and pay the rent. He was living in Paris, in Montmartre, in the 1890s. It's a page out of La Bohème. Let's hear what kind of music Debussy was making for his own pleasure right now. We'll hear the prelude from a piece which was not published till 1901. The big piece is called Pour le Piano. It's in several movements. But this first piece, the prelude, comes from 1894. We'll hear Friedrich Gulda play it now. But imagine Debussy. Picture him for a moment. Short, stocky, powerful, seated at the piano, this wiry hair combed down over the right side of his forehead, these dark eyebrows and these intense eyes staring out at us. Here's the prelude from Pour le Piano.

tremendous performance from Friedrich Gulda, the prelude from Borla Piano, music of Claude Debussy. There's a wild, mysterious, I guess I would say ecstatic quality to that music. I think Debussy must have been very attractive to know, especially to women. I could go on and on about Debussy and women, but we don't have time, and I want to spend most of that time on the music. I will say that through most of the 1880s, he carried on a long, intense love affair with a woman named Gabrielle Dupont. She went by a number of names, and she was remarked upon for having the most beautiful, flashing, green eyes in all of Paris. This fit exactly into the Art Nouveau ideal. Those men that painted those glorious women preferred their heroines with green eyes, and there was Gabi Dupont. Then in 1889, this long affair, 10 years between Gabi Dupont and Debussy, ended, and Debussy immediately fell in love with someone else, Rosalie Tessier, a seamstress from Normandy who was noted in Paris for having the most ravishing blonde hair. The relationship of Debussy and his new love, Lili, was short-lived. They broke up, and then Debussy changed his mind. Suddenly, he turned around on a dime and said, "Lily, Lily, I must marry you. Marry me today or I will kill myself." Well, what's a girl to do? She was wise enough to know that she needed advice. So she turned to the former girlfriend, Gabi Dupont. They had become friends. And Lily says to Gabi, "What about crazy Claude? He's a genius. I really like him. He wants to marry me." And Gabi says, "Under no circumstances should you marry that man." Well, they got married the next day. And the great thing is, Debussy had to give a piano lesson the morning of their wedding in order to earn the fee to pay for their wedding breakfast. A little later that night, one of their friends saw the married couple now on their way to a brasserie, and Debussy proudly reached into his pocket, pulled out 6 francs, and displayed their entire earthly wealth. This relationship lasted for about 5 years, and I think it settled Debussy down to some degree. Here's a letter from Debussy, from London, to Lily. A few years later, he writes, "My dear sweet wife, your letter did me so much good. If you only knew how lonely I feel. Not hearing your commanding voice calling me, I become as melancholy as a guitar. Well, certain journeys are necessary if only to learn that one had better stay at home. Did I need this experience to show me I really cannot get on without you? It may be logical, but it is also a piece of quite useless moral surgery." So there we have the proof. Debussy seems to be completely in love with a woman to whom he can go home, climb into bed with, talk with. And yet I think that for all of this 10-year period, Debussy was really in love with another woman, a woman whom he could never possess. Her name is Mélisande. She's not a figment of Debussy's imagination. Actually, she's the figment of someone else's imagination, and that would be the Belgian playwright Maurice Maeterlinck, who by coincidence is born just 2 weeks after Debussy, and in the 1880s had written a play called Pelléas and Mélisande, which took Debussy's heart away. He had to turn this play into an opera. Debussy had bought a copy of the play and read it, and when the play came to Paris, which was a big social event of the 1892 season, Debussy insisted that his friend Stéphane Mallarmé come with him to see this. He said, "Come with me, Stéphane. I am in love with this play. Come see what I see. I want to turn this play into an opera." It overwhelmed them. And Mallarmé agreed with Debussy, said, "Yes, you must make that an opera. But how? You have to get permission." Debussy sent an emissary, a poet named Henri Regnier, who was a close friend of Maeterlinck. And Maeterlinck said, "All right, in principle, but I'm not sure. I don't know this Debussy." So Debussy made a trip himself to Ghent and talked, pleaded really with Maeterlinck and said, "I must turn your play into an opera. I will not do any violence to your play. I will leave the words intact and intelligible, but I can hear already music." And he sat at the piano there in Ghent and played for Maeterlinck some of his ideas. I'll give you this much. We're in a forest. There are two figures. One is named Golot. He's a hunter. He's a nobleman. He's become lost in the forest. He's chased after a wild boar, wounded it. As the boar tries to get away, he goes into a part of the forest he's never seen before, and there he hears someone weeping. Beautiful woman by the water. He says, "What's the matter?" She says, "Don't touch me." He says, "Where have you come from?" She says, "Don't touch me." Frederica von Stade is Mélisande. Our Golot, the baritone, is a Dutch baritone named John Brochler.
and it's the La Scala Orchestra under Claudio Abbado. It's a live performance, the first scene of Pelléas et Mélisande. Un amour est plus sorti.

0: Hate is sometimes tenderer than love. It's Arthur Symons writing about the play of Maeterlinck, Pelléas and Mélisande. We just heard the first scene of Act One of Debussy's setting of Pelléas and Mélisande. That was John Brokler, the baritone, playing the part of Golo, the hunter in the woods, and Mélisande, sung by Frederica van Stade. They fall in love, or at least they marry. And 2 or 3 years later, we're going to meet Pelléas, who is the half-brother of Golo, the hunter. And as dark as Golo is, Pelléas is light. Let's listen to the opening of Act Two, Scene One. Debussy opens this up with a little orchestral prelude. There's a flute line that's so beautiful and so obviously one of Debussy's beloved arabesques. Let me play a little of this for you at the piano. Isn't that a lovely, obviously outdoors scene? It's a scene from nature. It sounds like water. It is, in fact, by a fountain. And these chords that Debussy uses, all ninth chords. Here's a ninth chord on B. And then on D, a seventh chord. Another ninth, seventh. It's plain why the label Impressionist has stayed so firmly affixed to Debussy's reputation over the years. It was Erik Satie, his composer friend, who first affixed that label. And this music does sound in a way like a Monet painting transformed into sound. Debussy never lights up more than when he's close to water, as he is in this scene. Let me set up the action for you. Mélisande has married Golo, the man who rescued her in the forest in the first act, and now 2 years have passed. She's coming down to a fountain in a park with Pelléas, the half-brother of Golo. It's very hot this day, and Pelléas says, come down with me near the fountain. There's a beautiful spot where the woods will protect us from the heat, and the fountain is so beautiful. It has an extraordinary silence. You can almost hear the water sleep. As she lies down against it, her hair unfolds. Remember, this is the great passion of the Art Nouveau crowd. They like to paint their women with enormously long, flowing hair. And here's Mélisande as her hair just trips down. Mélisande says, look, my hair touches the water. It's longer by far than my arms. And then she begins to play with a ring. It's her wedding ring. She throws it into the air. She's playing with it. She's careless. And it falls into the well.
1: Vous ne savez pas où je vous ai mené. Je viens souvent m'asseoir ici vers midi.

0: What an unusual opera. No big arias, no big ensembles. That's because Debussy is setting Maeterlinck's play very literally, and he never has the singers, or almost never has the singers, overlap and sing together. Because when you hear a play, if two actors speak together, you can't understand the words. And that's Debussy's concern above all. We just heard the opening of Act Two of Pelléas and Mélisande. That was Kurt Ullmann as Pelléas, Mélisande sung by Federica Fanstada, the La Scala Orchestra Milan under Claudio Abbado. That's from a live performance given in Milan, May 28, 1986. So if you heard some funny sounds coming out of your radio, that's because there was recorded live, and there's some real live noises occurring on stage as the actors move around the room. Debussy started that opera in 1892. It wasn't given its first performance until 1902. So for 10 years, he said, I've been in love with that woman, Mélisande. And the premiere of Pelléas and Mélisande did for Debussy what a lot of his friends have been trying to do for years and had been unsuccessful. It made him an international figure. Immediately there came offers to perform Pelléas and Mélisande in London, and for the first time in his life, he started to make a halfway decent income from his music. His status within the music community had changed. He was no longer just this bohemian, extravagantly gifted pianist who wrote rather unusual music. The great people coming through Paris, and it was everyone in the world was coming through at the time, made it a point to meet Debussy. Richard Strauss, a composer just 2 years younger than Debussy, an enormously successful conductor as well as composer, made a point to meet Debussy. Here's Romain Rolland, the novelist, who sat beside Richard Strauss as they were listening to Pelléas. And after the first three acts, Strauss leaned over to ask Rolland, is it like this all the time? Yes, said Romain Rolland.
1: Nothing more?
0: There's nothing in it. No music. It has nothing consecutive. No musical phrases. No developments. And Rolland replied, but there are musical phrases. They're just not brought out or underlined in a way that the ordinary listener would appreciate.
1: Strauss said, but I am a musician and I hear nothing. There's not enough music in this work. Delicate harmony, excellent orchestral effects, and very good taste, but it amounts to nothing. Look at this bit here, the last act. That's all Parsifal. That's Wagner.
0: There is, in fact, some Wagner in Pelléas and Mélisande. And there's obviously a whole lot going on that Richard Strauss and probably Puccini and a few others who were around at that time would not have gotten. It's a brand new way of thinking about opera, and it is a masterpiece. You're tuned in to Exploring Music, and this week we are exploring the world of Claude Debussy. Love to hear from you about this project. As you know, we have a composer week every month, and we'd like to hear other composers you'd like us to consider. So drop us a line at exploringmusic@wfmt.com. Now, during the 10 years between the time that Debussy started in composing Pelléas and Mélisande and the time he finally heard it produced in Paris in 1902, he was also at work on a number of other projects, including a solo violin piece for his close friend, the great Belgian violinist Eugénie Sai. It doesn't need to be a concerto, something atmospheric. And here's what Debussy came up with. What mysterious music that is. Like clouds just drifting. Literally, the piece is called Nuage, Clouds. And of course, it didn't wind up being a piece for solo violin, much to Eugénie Sai's disappointment. Nuage became the first of three nocturnes, so-called, for orchestra. Actually, the last one uses women's chorus as well. While you still have in your ear the sound of the piano playing those shifting chords, let's hear the magic that Debussy made when he turned this into an orchestra piece. We'll listen now to the first two sections of nocturnes, Nuage, Clouds, and Fêtes.

What mysterious music! What a mysterious and very great composer, Claude Debussy. Two of the nocturnes composed 1897 and 99, just at the turn of this century, we heard Nuages and Fêtes. The second piece, Debussy said, was a sort of idea of this ancient Greek ceremony. You can hear army coming from the distance and passing by and then disappearing. Beautiful performance. That was Esa-Pekka Salonen, himself a remarkably good composer and very understanding when he comes to other composers of the 20th century, conducting the Los Angeles Philharmonic. And I think we have time for just one more piece, which doesn't get played so often. It's one of my favorites of Debussy's works. After the success of Pelléas et Mélisande, he got some commissions from big commercial firms, including Pleyel, which is something like the French version of Steinway. They're piano makers. And at this time, they decided to take their piano-making technique and transfer it to making a brand new kind of harp, a harp with no pedals, but cross-strung, so that all of the strings of the chromatic scale would be available to the harpist without having to touch pedals. And they needed a very clever piece to show off this brand new instrument. So this commission comes to Debussy, and he sets himself to thinking, what can accompany the harp? And he decided string orchestra, and he decided to make two dances for the harp with string orchestra. He called them sacred and profane dances. The first, Danse Sacrée, is very pure in its harmonic language, slow tempo. It may recall a little bit this idea of looking back to the ancients, like Satie looking at those Greek vases in the Louvre and making the gymnopédie. It's like that sort of music. The second dance, which he calls profane, is really not what we think of as profane at all. In fact, it means popular in this case. It's a kind of waltz. Here is Lisa Welbaum, harpist with the Cleveland Orchestra under Pierre Boulez, Danse Sacrée et Profane.

Danse Sacrée et Profane, two dances for harp and string orchestra. That was Lisa Welbaum playing harp, the Cleveland Orchestra under the direction of Pierre Boulez. Pieces made by Claude Debussy in 1903 in response to a request from the Pleyel company that Debussy compose pieces which would demonstrate the utility and beauty of their new instrument, the chromatic harp. I regret to say that the chromatic harp did not catch on. It was sort of the Edsel of the harp world. But these pieces have caught on. The sacred and profane dances are part of every harpist's repertoire and delightful to audiences as well to the present day. Well, we've about used up our time for music today, except I have an itch to go back where we started and hear Friedrich Gulda play some more of Pour le Piano. Here's Friedrich Gulda playing the Sarah Bond. I'll bid you adieu now and tell you that when Mr. Gulda is done playing Debussy, you shouldn't go near the tuning dial of your radio. Just leave it on. In fact, turn down the volume a little bit, but that way it'll be on tomorrow when we're back to continue the story of the life and music of Claude Debussy.

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Our production assistants are Ella Pinsloop, Eric Opland, and Weston Williams. 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
1: In this uncertain economic environment, it's more important than ever that your product or service is exposed regularly to the right audience. 4MBS attracts approximately 90,000 weekly listeners, mostly in the age groups 45 plus, and many of independent means. 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

A Midweek Masterpiece program has been devised by Andrew Weiss. I'm Peter McCann. Brahms, Bartok, Elgar and Nielsen in our program today. And we're going to start with Brahms. His very popular academic festival overture, the Scottish Chamber Orchestra, is conducted by Sir Charles Mackerras.

Midweek Masterpieces opened with the Academic Festival Overture, the Opus 60, by Johannes Brahms, the Scottish Chamber Orchestra, Charles McCarris conducting. To the music of Béla Bartók now. The piano, without question, was Bartók's instrument. He had written his first piano piece at the age of just 9, a waltz in D major, and within 2 years he'd already reached Opus 20. The piece we're to hear is an older piece. It was written in 1943 upon the composer's move to the United States, and he had already been diagnosed with a terminal illness. Bartók's Concerto for Orchestra is performed by the Budapest Festival Orchestra, Ivan Fischer, piano.

Concerto for Orchestra by Béla Bartók, the Budapest Festival Orchestra with Ivan Fischer. Next in our midweek masterpieces, the Enigma Variations, one of the great original masterpieces of English music. It's a series of musical portraits of Sir Edward Elgar's friends, his wife, and in some sections himself. The debate goes on as to whether who has been represented in the various parts of the Enigma Variations, but let's not worry about that. Let's just enjoy. The Czech Philharmonic Orchestra under Leopold Stokowski with Elgar's Enigma Variations.

Enigma Variations, or Variations on an Original Theme, the music of Sir Edward Elgar with the Czech Philharmonic under Leopold Stokowski. To our major work, although the past three have been very major, this is the Symphony No. 6, the Sinfonia Simplice by Carl Nielsen. Nielsen is a Danish composer born in June 1865. As an 18-year-old, he was able to study at the Royal Academy of Music in Copenhagen, thanks to patrons from his home area. And from there, he went on to become one of Denmark's most popular composers of the late 19th, early 20th century. The Danish National Symphony Orchestra conducts Symphony No. 6 by Nielsen.

Music of Carl Nielsen, his Symphony No. 6, the Sinfonia Simplice, the Danish National Symphony Orchestra, Michael Schoenvandt conducting. And to take us out of our programme of midweek masterpieces, Tchaikovsky.

The New Philharmonic Orchestra, Leopold Stokowski conducting, and the third movement of Symphony No. 5 in E minor by Tchaikovsky. Concluding Midweek Masterpieces, our thanks to Andrew Weiss for his selections. I'm Peter McCann.

Good evening. Howard Ainsworth with Late Classics on 4MBS. Music selected by Helen Robbie, in which we have some sketches for a ballet intermezzo by Mozart, the Dvořák cello concerto. Soloist will be Jacqueline Dupré, and the Symphony No. 2 by Sibelius will be played by the Royal Philharmonic Orchestra. First, to music by Cherubini. His music has survived in the concert hall, but not so much in the theatre, known especially for his very dramatic overtures. And this is one of the most dramatic. It's to Medea, or the overture to Medea by Cherubini. It's played by the Academy of St. Martin in the Fields.

The Overture to Medea by Cherubini, played by the Academy of St. Martin in the Fields, conducted by Sir Neville Mariner. And they continue now with some sketches for a ballet intermezzo by Mozart, K299C, music completed and orchestrated by Eric Smith.

Sketches for a Ballet Intermezzo by Mozart, with the catalogue number K299C. Music completed and orchestrated by Eric Smith, played by the Academy of St. Martin in the Fields, conducted by Sir Neville Mariner. Late classics on 4MBS. Now we come to our concerto. And tonight is the Cello Concerto in B minor, Opus 104, by Antonín Dvořák. The soloist is Jacqueline Dupré, with the Chicago Symphony Orchestra, conducted by Daniel Barenboim.

The Cello Concerto in B Minor, Opus 104, by Dvorak, played by Jacqueline Dupré and the Chicago Symphony Orchestra, conducted by Daniel Barenboim. Quite a traditional late classic tonight, with an overture, a little suite, a concerto, and a symphony. The symphony is the Symphony No. 2 in D, Opus 43 by Sibelius, and played by the Royal Philharmonic Orchestra, conducted by Sir Charles Mackerras.

The Symphony No. 2 in D by Sibelius. That was Opus 43 and played by the Royal Philharmonic Orchestra, conducted by Sir Charles Mackerras.

and our little encore tonight was Romance in F-sharp minor. No, it wasn't, it's F-sharp major. It's 28, number 2, and composed by Robert Schumann. The pianist was John O'Connor. Now this is Howard Ainsworth wishing you good night, and as usual, wishing you well. And I hope you enjoy our classical CDs until dawn.

0: Our overnight programme Classical CDs Till Dawn concluded in a fairly dramatic style with the music of Dmitri Shostakovich. Music from the Golden Mountain Suite, Opus 30A, with the Radio Symphony Orchestra of Berlin, Mikhail Yurovsky conducting. Our overnight programme was devised by Colin Brumby. It's 1 minute to six before we commence our Daybreak Classic program. Let's have a look at some of the highlights occurring on this radio station today. A musician of the day at 9 o'clock is Tanya Fraser, a Brisbane-based oboist, and she also plays cor anglais. And that should be a lovely program. That's at 9 this morning. And we're going right through till 8 p.m. this evening for Thursday Night Opera, Jenny Dawson series episodes in opera. Tonight we're looking at opera's beginnings, the Camerata. And in between those programs, so much to look forward to. Wonderful classical music 24/7 on 4MBS Classic FM, where it's fast approaching 6 a.m.
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0: Well, officially, a very good morning to you. I'm Peter McCann. It's always a pleasure to get up early and share some wonderful classical music. Actually, it was just a little bit harder to get up this morning, 13 degrees, with a feels like registration of 10 degrees. Winter is nigh. Let's get the day started with a look at what's happening weather-wise and the forecast for this Thursday, the 21st of May. We expect a sunny day, 24 degrees in Brisbane and Ipswich, 23 Logan, Bayside Suburbs, Gold Coast and the Sunshine Coast. A slightly warmer morning tomorrow, 15 to 23 degrees, then Saturday 16 to 25, and a very similar forecast for Sunday. Partly cloudy conditions come in from somewhere mid-morning tomorrow. Well, it's Thursday morning, Daybreak Classics. Let's get the show on the road with our morning march. Well, our march this morning is more like a procession.

Procession. That's the second movement of the Petit Suite, a piano four hands, music of Claude Debussy. And those four hands belong to Lang Lang and Gina Alice. 6:05, we're going to have back-to-back Tchaikovsky now. A reasonably unfamiliar piece. This is a chorus from the Coronation Cantata, the Moscow Coronation Cantata. And we'll follow that with a familiar waltz by Tchaikovsky.

The waltz from The Sleeping Beauty by Tchaikovsky. And earlier we heard a chorus from Moscow, the Coronation Cantata, both by Tchaikovsky and both performed by the Dallas Symphony Orchestra under a conductor, David Davidson. 12 minutes after 6 o'clock. We've all heard of Pergolesi. I wonder how many have heard of Leonardo Leo. They were contemporaries and both studied in Naples. It's amazing we don't hear more of Leo because he wrote numerous operas, more than 30 operas, and a number of cantatas, mainly for special occasions, such as for the royal court. Let's have a taste of Leonardo Leo. This is the second movement for his Salve Regina.

The German soprano Barbara Schlick with Europa Galante and Fabio Biondi, and the second movement from Salve Regina by the Baroque composer Leonardo Leo. It's 16 minutes after 6 o'clock. Ignaz Moscheles and the Piano Concerto No. 4 in E major, from which we'll hear an excerpt from the third movement.

An excerpt from the final movement of Piano Concerto No. 4 in E major, Ignaz Moscheles' music, performed by the Tasmanian Symphony Orchestra, with Howard Shelley conducting from the piano, exactly 20 minutes after 6 o'clock. Rossini, as we know, wrote over 30 operas. His second opera at the age of 20 was titled Happy Deception, or L'Inganno Felice. This is the duet from towards the end of that one-act opera.

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A duet between Bertrando and Tabarato, two characters in the one-act opera L'Ingegno Felice, or The Happy Deception. Rossini's music, performed by Orio Zanauro and Fabio Paviotto with the English Chamber Orchestra, Marcello Viotti conducting. Well, we're going to stay with opera, but no voice. This is the Unflucht from Don Cesare de Bizarre by Massenet.

the entr'acte, or entry, from Don César de Bazar, the opera by Jules Massenet. That performance was by the London Symphony Orchestra, Richard Bonin conducting. Music now by Beethoven.

A little touch of Beethoven there in that serenade for flute, violin and viola in D, the performance by the Israel Flute Ensemble. To Baroque music again, George Frideric Handel, an excerpt from the Organ Concerto in B-flat major.

From George Frederick Handel, we heard an excerpt from the Organ Concerto in B-flat Major, Opus 4. George Malcolm with the Academy of St. Martin in the Fields, Neville Mariner conducting. 28 minutes to 7 o'clock. Roberto Alagna sings the music of Edward Elado.

0: Roberto Alani with the music of Edward Lalo. That's Vanamon, In Vain I Seek Thee. That's from the opera The King of E. And Roberto Alani was accompanied by the Royal Opera House, Covent Garden, the Orchestra of Same, Bertrand B. conducting. 24 minutes to 7 o'clock.
1: Explore the birth of opera with the Queensland Baroque Orchestra and guests on Sunday the 24th of May as part of the 4MBS Festival of Classics. Exquisite works by Vivaldi, Purcell, Monteverdi and more are brought to life by mezzo-soprano Sally Ann Russell and countertenor Tobias Mertz in Opera is Born, A Journey into the Origins of Opera. John Foster conducts the event at the City Tabernacle Baptist Church, Spring Hill, at 3 p.m. on Sunday the 24th of May. Tickets are $50, with concessions offered. 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

Journey from the timeless beauty of Gregorian chant through to Handel's dramatic Chandos Anthem No. 11, Let God Arise, and Dan Forrest's Lux, with Choirworks' next choral experience, Into the Light. Join Choirworks and their director, Dr. Deborah Shearer-Durier, in their 30th anniversary year for this uplifting programme with the Sinfonia of St. Andrews, harpist Janita Bellingham, soprano Ligurica Brucker, tenor Elliot Beecham, and organist Rachel Hocking. Step out of the noise and into a space of reflection, hope, and illumination. Tickets for Into the Light on Saturday, May the 23rd, 6:30 p.m. at St. John's Cathedral are available at trybooking.com.au/DJGOO. For more information, see the 4MBS website or Google choirworks.au.

An excerpt from I Palpiti, the music of Rossini, interpreted by Paganini and performed by Salvatore Accardo, violin with the London Philharmonic Orchestra, Charles Dutoit conducting. Coming up to 16 minutes to 7 o'clock, we return to opera, Verdi, from I Trovatore di Chela di Pira.

Manrico, having heard of his mother's imminent death, resolves to rescue her and to kill a pira, that pyre's terrible fire. The music of Verdi from I Trovatori, and we heard the voices of Daniela Longhi, Maturio Frizzoni, and Josef Muick, along with the Budapest Festival Chorus and the Hungarian State Opera Orchestra. Well, Hamburg held the whole thing together. It's 13 minutes to 7 o'clock.

The Polonaise from Rosalka by Dvorak. That performance by the Minnesota Orchestra, and Rosalka is coming to Brisbane, a Glasshouse Theatre, from the 25th of June with Opera Queensland. It's now 8 minutes to 7 o'clock.

0: The music of Heinrich Wilhelm Ernst, the Rondo Papageno, Opus 20, performed by the Russian Philharmonic Orchestra, Dmitry Yablonsky, with the featured violinist, Ilya Grubert. 3.5 minutes to 7 o'clock.
1: The Australian String Quartet returned to the superb acoustic of the Queensland Conservatorium Theatre on Tuesday, the 19th of May at 7 p.m. with their national tour of Interwoven. 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
0: And some wonderful activity coming up right throughout the month of May. On Sunday, the 24th of May, pianist Alex Ranieri performs all 18 of Mozart's masterful piano sonatas in a not-to-be-missed marathon performance in the Brisbane Music Festival's 2026 season. Enjoy a glass of complimentary wine and Mozart's captivating music up close at Fourth Wall Arts, 540 Queen Street in Brisbane CBD. 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

Organ music from the late Baroque period, the music of Baldassare Galuppi. He lived from 1706 to 1785. That was his sonata for two organs, the organs being Luigi Calligan and Bianca Pecic. 13 minutes after 7 o'clock, as we head to operetta and The Merry Widow.

0: Bolzerin from the first act of The Merry Widow by Franz Lehár, one of his very underrated waltzes. We heard Rudolf Christ, the tenor, with other soloists from the Vienna Waltzpoppe, all held together by Franz Bauer Teufel. 18 minutes after 7 o'clock.
1: Corda Spiritus, conducted and compared by Chen Yang, present the annual Howard Ainsworth Memorial Concert in May.
0: Well, that one's already happened, so we can't tell you much more about that. But what we can tell you about is a wonderful organisation that's been a major supporter for MBS for many years.
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0: A Brisbane vocal and instrumental ensemble, Lucem Vitae, perform an English version of the deeply personal reflection on the Passion of Christ as part of the 4MBS Festival of Classics. St. John Passion is one of Bach's most revered works, and a stunning cast of Queensland talent, headed by tenor Gregory Messenham, will give life to this epic work in the acoustically pure surrounds of St. Paul's Presbyterian Church, St. Paul's Terrace, Spring Hill, Saturday 30th of May at 2 p.m. Bookings are exclusive to 4MBS ticketing, 4mbs.com.au, or phone 3847 1717, 9 to 5 weekdays for 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

Probably inappropriate for 23 minutes after 7 on a Thursday morning, but that was The Drinking Song from the In Windsor Forest Suite by Ralph Vaughan Williams. Bournemouth Symphony Chorus with the Bournemouth Sinfonietta, Dawn Del Mar conducting. 23 after 7 o'clock.

A very gentle piece of music there by Jules Massenet, Invocation from Le Henrigier. And prior to that, we heard Dance of the Gypsy from Henry VIII by Camille Saint-Saëns. Do take us up to the reading of the music diary. We take music now from Charles Gounod.

A very Greek dance, a very gentle Greek dance, in fact, from Sharguno. That's from a tribute of Zamora with the London Symphony Orchestra, Richard Bonin conducting. Just passing 7:30 as we open our music diary for this Thursday, the 21st of May. Scarlett Smith, soprano, Bradley Nolan, piano, and Christian Pagitian, a piano, will perform works by Chopin, Debussy, and others at St. Mary's Church, Kangaroo Point, tomorrow evening at 6. Details on 0411 583 920. 0411 583 920. The Enharmonie Chamber Ensemble will perform arrangements of excerpts from operas by Mozart, Rossini and others in the 4MBS Performance Studio, Cooperoo, tomorrow evening at 7. 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The Brisbane Chamber Choir with the Lumens Chamber Choir and guest soloists will perform Elijah by Mendelssohn at the Queensland Conservatorium South Bank on Saturday afternoon at 2. Bookings on 136 246. That's 136 246. From the Gold Coast to the Rheingold, with tenor Bradley Daly and pianist Sharka Bedinska, will include excerpts from Die Walküre and Siegfried by Wagner and other works at St. Mary's Church, Kangaroo Point at 3. 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Verdi's Divas, with springboard opera soloists, vocal manoeuvres and members of the Brisbane Philharmonic Orchestra, will include excerpts from Verdi's operas at the Grand on Anne in the Masonic Memorial Centre in the city at 7 p.m. You can book through 4MBS ticketing, that's 4mbs.com.au, or again that phone number 3847 1717. And the same website and telephone number applies to Opera Is Born with Sally Ann Russell, mezzo soprano, Tobias Mertz, countertenor, and the Queensland Baroque Orchestra. They'll be performing Dido's Lament from Dido and Aeneas by Purcell, La Scherzo from Rinaldo by Handel, and works by Monteverdi, Vivaldi, Caccini and others. That's in the City Tabernacle Church, Spring Hill, Sunday afternoon at 3. And details of events mentioned in the music diary, as well as events further ahead, can be found on our website, 4mbs.com.au, where you can book online for selected performances, which might include the three-event piano marathon at the UQ School of Music St. Lucia on the 30th of this month, and Bach's St. John's Passion with Lucem Vitae at St. Paul's Church, Spring Hill, also on the 30th. Coming up to 26 minutes to 8 o'clock.

Yes, of Haydn's music, that's the overture to Le Pescatrici. The performance was by the Haydn Sinfonia of Vienna and Manfred Puss conducting, just on 23 minutes to 8 o'clock.

0: Tenor Yusuf Kaleja, singing Madame Butterfly, or from Madame Butterfly by Puccini, Addio Ferito Assi. The Giuseppe Verdi Symphony Orchestra of Milan under Riccardo Chailly. It's 21 minutes to 8 o'clock.
1: The enigmatic French pianist Lucas Debargue makes his Australian debut in Brisbane for one night only on Thursday, May the 28th, with an all-French programme from Ravel's intoxicating Gaspard de la Nuit to Debargue's own variations on Gershwin's Summertime. Composer, improviser, provocateur, Debargue is a true original whose CV boasts a sold-out performance at Carnegie Hall, variously described as daring, seductive, and entirely outside the usual mould. He is truly a performer of fierce integrity and communicative power. One night only, Thursday, May the 28th, at the main auditorium, Brisbane City Hall. Book now at liveatyours.com.au, a station sponsor.

0: The wonderful voice of Kenneth McKellar with the two favourites from Scotland, the Roost Tramping Song, Come Along, followed by the Lewis Bridal Song. It's now 8 minutes to 8 o'clock.
1: This May, join Camerata for an evening of music that reshaped history. Revolution Remixed brings together two extraordinary works that dared to be different. First, experience the power and ambition of Beethoven's groundbreaking Eroica Symphony. Then, step inside Mussorgsky's pictures at an exhibition, reimagined in a beautifully expressive chamber arrangement by Australian composer Julian Yu. Revolution Remixed will be performed in the QPAC Concert Hall on Friday the 29th of May and at the Empire Theatre Toowoomba on Saturday the 30th of May. Book your tickets at camerata.net.au. 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

0: Music by Paul Linke, the German composer, early 20th century composer. That was a potpourri of his music, performed by Salon Orchestra Schwannen under Georg Hübner. It's 8 o'clock, time for BBC World News, sponsored by Burrell's in Stockbroking and Wealth Management. 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Crossing to BBC World News.
1: BBC News with David Harper. The US Justice Department has unveiled criminal charges against the former Cuban president Raúl Castro. The accusations against the 94-year-old communist leader include conspiracy and four counts of murder. They stem from an incident 30 years ago in which Cuban Air Force jets shot down two planes flown by Miami-based Cuban exiles. Todd Blanch is the acting US Attorney General.
2: Raúl Castro and five co-defendants participated in a conspiracy that ended with Cuban military aircraft firing missiles at those civilian planes and killing four Americans. Those are the allegations returned by a federal grand jury. My message today is clear. The United States and President Trump does not and will not forget its citizens.
1: The body created by Iran to oversee the Strait of Hormuz has announced the formation of a controlled maritime zone to regulate traffic. Transit of the waterway will require permission from the Iranian authority, though this would contravene international law. Sanjay Dasgupta reports.
3: Iran's newly created Persian Gulf Strait Authority said there would be what it called a controlled maritime zone around the Strait of Hormuz. It says the initiative is to ensure security, but it's a breach of the UN Convention on the Law of the Sea. That is meant to ensure free passage of all traffic through international waters. But Tehran is keen to try to turn its de facto control of the strait, its chief weapon in the standoff with the United States, into something more permanent. The announcement came as 26 ships were allowed through the waterway.
1: There's been international condemnation of Israel's far-right National Security Minister Itamar Ben-Gvir after he released a video in which he taunts detained activists from a Gaza aid flotilla. Canada, the Netherlands and France all summoned their respective Israeli ambassadors. The British Foreign Secretary Yvette Cooper also condemned the video, which shows Itamar Ben-Gvir waving a large Israeli flag and shouting at the bound activists in a detention centre.
4: I mean, we see these totally disgraceful scenes in this video shared by Israeli Cabinet Minister Ben-Gvir, which shows a total disrespect and violation of basic standards of human dignity in the way that people were being treated.
1: Even the Israeli Prime Minister Benjamin Netanyahu said the minister's conduct was not in line with Israeli values, though he said the activists would be deported as soon as possible. The UN General Assembly has adopted a resolution reinforcing states' obligations to combat climate change. The policy had been watered down under pressure from oil producers and the big greenhouse gas emitters. The resolution was led by the Pacific Island nation of Vanuatu, seeking to reinforce an advisory opinion from the International Court of Justice that states have legal obligations to cut their greenhouse gas emissions. This is the latest world news from the BBC. Thousands of health workers in Argentina have taken to the streets to demand greater public health funding. They say budget cuts implemented by President Javier Milei have severely impacted the sector, causing a deterioration in resources and salaries. It's the latest in a series of protests against Mr. Milei's austerity drive aimed at reducing Argentina's budget deficit. Last week, tens of thousands marched to urge the government to increase the university budget. More than 3,000 people have been arrested in a global crackdown on scamming centres, with police seizing hundreds of millions of dollars. Operation Frontier Plus 3 has been conducted since March in 14 countries and territories, including Macau, Brunei and Canada. Gigi Ann has more detail.
5: The operation targeted criminal networks behind online shopping scams, fake job offers and telephone fraud. Investigators say the groups used cryptocurrency platforms to move and store stolen money, making it harder for authorities to trace the funds. Hong Kong recorded the highest number of cases linked to the crackdown, with suspects ranging in age from just 13 to 83. Officials say the operation highlights the growing global reach and sophistication of organised fraud networks.
1: Football, and the English club Aston Villa have won the Europa League, beating Freiburg of Germany 3-0. It's their first European success in more than 40 years. The victory maintains the Villa manager Unai Emery's dominance of the competition. He's won four times as a manager of Spanish clubs Seville and Villarreal. Villa's goals came from their Belgian midfielder Yuri Tielemans and the Argentine winger Emiliano Buendia and Morgan Rodgers of England. Meanwhile, Arsenal fans in Botswana have been left disappointed after a viral notice claiming President Duma Boko had declared a public holiday turned out to be fake. The notice, which appeared to carry the country's coat of arms and a presidential stamp, said the holiday was to celebrate Arsenal's first Premier League title in over 20 years. BBC News.
6: 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It's time for a weather update. 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Verdi's Divas, accompanied by orchestra and chorus, is on this coming Saturday, the 23rd of May at 7 p.m. Book now at 4MBS Ticketing, that's 4mbs.com.au, or phone 3847 1717 weekdays for customer assistance if required. And here's the weather forecast for the Brisbane metropolitan area, the Ipswich area, the Gold Coast and the Sunshine Coast. It's going to be a sunny day and certainly brilliantly sunny at the moment. Winds will be south to southwesterly at 15 to 25 kilometres per hour. Top temperature in Brisbane and Ipswich expected to be 24 and 23, Logan and along the coasts also 23. Looking ahead, partly cloudy tomorrow. Warming up a little bit, 15 overnight, and on Saturday, 16 to 25, slight chance of a shower, partly cloudy, and then that's as far as I can tell you. So I think we've had enough rain for a little while. Let's enjoy the sunshine. And also, from me, Robin Frost, I hope you enjoy the music that I'll be playing this morning, beginning with music of Tchaikovsky.

Our programme of light and bright music began there with the Cossack Dance from Mazeppa by Tchaikovsky, played by the London Symphony under Charles Mackerras. Brought us to 12 minutes past eight. Light and Bright is sponsored by the 4MBS tribute to Dame Joan Sutherland. This major event is this year's 4MBS Festival of Classics, stars internationally renowned talent in sopranos Eva Kong and Marussia, along with tenor Rosario La Spina, and they'll be joined on the stage by the Queensland Choir, the Brisbane Symphony Orchestra, all under the baton of Opera Australia's head of music, Tahu Matheson. The Dame Joan Sutherland Spectacular is on Sunday, May the 31st at 3 p.m. in the main auditorium of Brisbane City Hall. Book now at 4mbs.com.au or phone 3847 1717 weekdays for customer assistance if required. Let's turn now to some chamber music from the pen of the French composer Louise Farranque and from her trio in E-flat for clarinet, cello and piano. Let's listen to the fourth movement.

0: The Imbace Chamber Ensemble played for us the final movement of Louise Farranque's trio in E-flat for clarinet, cello and piano. It's brought the time to 20 past 8. A very good morning to you if you've just joined us. 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
1: 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Verdi's Divas bring to life dramatic moments from Aida, La Traviata, Rigoletto, and more in the exquisite Grand on Anne in the Masonic Centre, 311 Anne Street, in the city. Brisbane Philharmonic Orchestra and vocal manoeuvres conducted by Neil Flotman, along with special guests, will make your evening with Verdi one to remember. Verdi's Divas on Saturday the 23rd of May at 7 p.m. Tickets from $25 to $75. 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

0: Some spirited playing there from Katia and Marielle Lebec as they performed for us the Maria Isabella Waltz, music of the Italian composer Adolfo Berio. It's 26 minutes past 8. 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

Some songs from the early part of the 20th century by Maurice Ravel, five Greek folk songs, and are performed by Maddie Beplay, accompanied by pianist Dalton Baldwin. It's 25 minutes to 9. A reminder, at 9 o'clock we cross to London for another news bulletin. Now in its 33rd year, the 4MBS Festival of Classics is arguably Australia's largest and longest-running festival solely devoted to the classical genre. In 2026, the festival runs from May the 15th, yes, it's already begun, to June the 14th, and offers over 20 individual performances, including our spectacular tribute to James Owen Sutherland. A brilliant cast, including Eva Kong, Marusha and Rosario Lespina, team with guest singers from Opera Queensland, the Queensland Choir and Brisbane Symphony Orchestra at the Brisbane City Hall on Sunday the 31st of May. A 16-page colour brochure is now available to help you select the events that are of special interest. Just call 4MBS on 3847 1717 during business hours and we'll post a brochure, or check out the details at 4mbs.com.au. 4MBS Festival of Classics is supported by the Queensland Government through Arts Queensland.

music of Johann Friedrich Fasch, who was born in 1688 and died 1758. We heard his concerto in B minor for oboe and flute, was played by Giuseppe Nalin oboe, Emanuele Giacomo flute, Academia Bach Baroque Orchestra, all conducted by Carlos Guber. And a quick pointer that our musician of the day this morning is the Brisbane-born oboist Tanya Fraser, after the BBC News. Now to the world of ballet for our final advertised item from La Esmeralda, a pas de deux.

Music from the 1844 ballet La Esmeralda, music of Puni, rearranged by Drigo, and played there by the London Symphony, conducted by Richard Bonning. Coming up in 5.5 minutes, we cross to London for another news bulletin. But until then, here's some more lively music.

0: The London Symphony Orchestra under Sir Charles Mackerras concluded our programme of Light and Bright with the Dance of the Comedians from Smetana's Bartered Bride. Shortly we cross to London for the BBC News, with the time having just passed 9 o'clock. And I'd like to remind you that BBC World News is sponsored by Burrell Stockbroking and Wealth Management. 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Coming up after the news, our musician of the day features Brisbane-born Tanya Fraser, oboe corps anglais performer. And of course, morning music Thursday morning, continuing after that, after 10 o'clock. Time to cross now to London.
1: BBC News with David Harper. The US Justice Department has unveiled criminal charges against the former Cuban president Raúl Castro. The accusations against the 94-year-old communist leader include conspiracy and 4 counts of murder over the shooting down by Cuba 30 years ago of 2 planes flown by Miami-based Cuban exiles. Will Grant reports.
2: The decision to bring a murder charge against Raúl Castro represents a significant escalation in an already hostile bilateral relationship. The charges, which include conspiracy to murder US citizens, against the 94-year-old former president are over the shooting down of 2 US civilian airplanes in 1996. President Trump dismissed the idea that the charges could lead to further escalation.
3: I don't think there needs to be. Look, the place is falling apart. It's a mess. And they've really lost control of Cuba.
2: The Cuban president, Miguel Díaz-Canel, has called the charges against Mr. Castro a political maneuver devoid of any legal foundation.
1: The body created by Iran to oversee the Strait of Hormuz has announced the formation of a controlled maritime zone to regulate traffic. Transit of the waterway will require permission from the Iranian authority, though this would contravene international law, Sanjay Dasgupta reports.
4: Iran's newly created Persian Gulf Strait Authority said there would be what it called a controlled maritime zone around the Strait of Hormuz. It says the initiative is to ensure security, but it's a breach of the UN Convention on the Law of the Sea. That is meant to ensure free passage of all traffic through international waters, but Tehran is keen to try to turn its de facto control of the strait, its chief weapon in the standoff with the United States, into something more permanent. The announcement came as 26 ships were allowed through the waterway.
1: There's been international condemnation of Israel's far-right national security minister Itamar Ben-Gvir after he released a video in which he taunts detained activists from a Gaza aid flotilla. The US ambassador to Israel said Mr. Ben-Gvir had betrayed the dignity of his nation. Elon Musk's SpaceX has officially filed with US financial regulators to list on the Nasdaq stock market. It's one of the most anticipated share sales in history, and the firm is poised to make the first $1 trillion debut on an American exchange. From New York, here's our business correspondent, Michelle Fleury.
5: The filing offers the first real look at the company's finances. SpaceX reported nearly $19 billion in revenue last year, fueled by rapid growth in its Starlink satellite internet business. But the company also lost nearly $5 billion as it continues to spend heavily on rockets, satellites and artificial intelligence. Even after the share sale, Elon Musk is expected to remain firmly in control. But with rivals OpenAI and Anthropic also exploring share offerings, the race to bring the AI boom to Wall Street is now underway.
1: Michelle Fleury, World News from the BBC. The World Health Organization says emergency supplies have reached a hospital in Bunia in eastern Congo, where authorities are battling an Ebola outbreak. The shipment includes sample transport kits, infection control packs and protective gear for health workers. More than 130 people are believed to have died in the outbreak, with 600 suspected cases. The UN General Assembly has adopted a resolution reinforcing states' obligations to combat climate change. The policy had previously been watered down under pressure from oil producers and the big greenhouse gas emitters. Only 8 countries, including Saudi Arabia, the United States and Iran, opposed the resolution. Thousands of health workers in Argentina have taken to the streets to demand greater public health funding. They say budget cuts implemented by President Javier Milei have severely impacted the sector, causing a deterioration in resources and salaries. Demonstrators in Buenos Aires marched from the health ministry to the main square, the Plaza de Mayo, shouting, "Health cannot wait." It's the latest in a series of protests against Mr. Milei's austerity drive aimed at reducing Argentina's budget deficit. Football and the English club Aston Villa have won the Europa League, beating Freiburg of Germany 3-0. It's their first European success in more than 40 years. Here's our sports reporter, Andy Swiss.
6: Jubilation for both the players and the fans at the final whistle at what is a truly historic achievement, because Villa fans have waited so long for this moment. Remember, they hadn't previously won a major title since the League Cup back in 1996, and they hadn't previously won a major European trophy since the European Cup way back in 1982. An entire generation of Villa fans have never seen their team win a title.
1: And the victory maintains the dominance of the competition for Aston Villa's Spanish manager, Unai Emery. He's won four times before as manager of Sevilla and Villarreal. BBC News.
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0: Now it's time for our Musician of the Day. This morning, the programme has been prepared by Pauline Roberts and Rod Cox and be presented by me, Robin Frost. Our Musician of the Day is the Brisbane-born oboist Tanya Fraser, and we start today's programme with an arrangement of Bach's Concerto in C minor for two harpsichords. There is conjecture that the original concerto was written for oboe and violin around 1720, with the arrangement for two harpsichords appearing in the 1730s. Victoria Sales plays violin and Tanya Fraser plays oboe. They're accompanied by the Bangalow Festival Orchestra, conducted by Rainer Hirsch, and was recorded as part of the Bangalow Festival in 2015 by the 4MBS recording team.

And the audience was suitably impressed there, recorded at the Bangalore Festival in 2015. We heard the arrangement of Bach's Concerto in C minor for two harpsichords played there with violin and oboe, Victoria Sales violin, and our musician of the day, Tanya Fraser, playing oboe with the Bangalore Festival Orchestra conducted by Rainer Hirsch. Well, Tanya Fraser graduated from the Guildhall School of Music and Drama in London on a full scholarship. In her early 20s, she was invited by Zubin Mehta to perform with the Israel Philharmonic Orchestra under his direction, and she appeared regularly with the orchestra as principal oboist. Our next piece of music is a short piece by Brisbane composer Elaine Cito. The overture, Twelfth Night, was commissioned by 4MBS as part of the incidental music for the 2016 Brisbane Shakespeare Festival, which was organised and commissioned and run by 4MBS. Tanya Fraser playing oboe, and she's accompanied here by the Meraki Quartet.

Tanya Fraser playing there, the overture to Twelfth Night, some of the incidental music commissioned by 4MBS for the 2016 Brisbane Shakespeare Festival. Tanya Fraser was playing with the Meraki Quartet. She held the position of principal oboe with the Israel Opera in Tel Aviv from 1997 to 2001, and from 2004 to 2008 she was principal oboe with the Australian Chamber Orchestra and performed as a soloist on the ACO's 2006 European tour alongside the American soprano Dawn Upshaw. In our next musical item, Tanya Fraser performs an arrangement for oboe of Vivaldi's Flute Concerto in G minor, La Notte, the Night. She's accompanied here by the Bangalore Festival Chamber Orchestra, the festival in 2012.

From the recording in 2012, the Bangalow Festival, we heard our musician of the day, Tanya Fraser, playing that arrangement of Vivaldi's Flute Concerto in G minor, La Notte, arranged there for oboe, and she was playing with the Bangalow Festival Chamber Orchestra. She became a soloist and member of the Southern Cross Soloists in 2001, and succeeded Paul Dean as its artistic director in 2011 and continued in that role until 2014. Our next piece of music, The Swan of Tuonela, is the second movement of the Lemminkainen Suite, Opus 22, Four Legends from the Kalevala, based on the Finnish mythological epic The Kalevala. It was composed by the Finnish composer Jan Sibelius. And the suite is a sequence of four tone poems for orchestra completed in 1896. The Swan of Tuonela, one of the sections, is the most popular of the four tone poems and is often featured alone. It has a prominent cor anglais solo. In this version, Tanya Fraser plays the cor anglais and is accompanied by the Bangalow Festival Orchestra, conducted by Rainer Hirsch, from the 2015 Bangalow Festival.

The beautiful cor anglais playing there of Tanya Fraser, the cor anglais representing the swan in The Swan of Tuonela, one of the Lemminkainen suite, music of Jean Sibelius. The story is that Tuonela is the Finnish equivalent of Hades, the kingdom of death, surrounded by a broad river of black water and rapid currents, in which the swan of Tuonela glides in majestic fashion and sings in that haunting melody there. Tanya Fraser was playing with the Bangalow Festival Chamber Orchestra, with the Bangalow Festival Orchestra there, conducted by Rainer Hirsch in the 2015 Bangalow Festival. While artistic director of the Southern Cross Soloists, Tanya Fraser also took on the role of the director of the Bangalow Music Festival. The festival took place in the northern New South Wales town of Bangalow every August. Our final piece in today's program is Mozart's Oboe Quartet in F. He wrote this piece for the oboe, his friend Friedrich Mann, who was the oboist for the Mannheim Orchestra. The solo part demands a virtuosic performance, with Mozart using more high notes in this quartet than in any other of his oboe compositions. The performers are Tanya Fraser oboe, Michelle Walsh violin, David Scheidemann viola, and Andrea Marcos cello.

0: And certainly loud applause there from the audience in the Agriculture and Industries Hall of Bangalore when that was recorded back in September 2002 by the 4MBS recording team as part of the Concertate Sunday special for the Bangalore Festival of that year. The Oboe Quartet in F, Kürschel 370 by Mozart. Tanya Fraser, our musician of the day, played oboe, Michelle Walsh violin, David Schneiderhan viola, and Andrea Marcos cello. And that concludes the delightful programme featuring Tanya Fraser as our musician of the day. It was prepared by Pauline Roberts and Rod Cox and presented by me, Robin Frost. Coming up shortly, our morning music programme, but until then, here's a quick teaser for programmes that we feature in the evenings. 7 o'clock, Exploring Music.
1: He was the incomparable painter of mystery, silence, the infinite, of the passing cloud and the sunlit shimmer of the waves. That's Henri Prunier speaking of Claude Debussy. And hi there, this is Bob McLaughlin. Come explore the world of Debussy with me. Debussy, who threw himself into the glittering world of Paris before the Great War, drawing inspiration from the painters and poets and painting the world in sound. This week on Exploring Music.
0: And you can hear Exploring Music on 4MBS, 7 o'clock, Monday to Friday, and hear the delights that musician and broadcaster Bill McLaughlin can bring to you as he journeys deeply into the world of classical music. Coming up in our next program, we have music of Johann Sebastian Bach, Beethoven, Haydn, and that's Joseph Haydn, and Tchaikovsky. We begin with the music of Bach, one of his orchestral suites, the suite number 1 in C, one of four that he wrote between 1717 and 1723. It's to be played for us now by the Australian Chamber Orchestra, and it was recorded back in 2006. We have some wonderful recordings in our library here at 4MBS, many of them, of course, recorded by our 4MBS recording team. This is one of them. It was recorded at QPAC Concert Hall in August 2006. So let's enjoy together Bach's Orchestral Suite number 1 in C.